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anyone, Justin Bieber. 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
1: Me not working hard. Yeah, right, picture that with a Kodak. Or better yet, go to Times Square, take a picture of me with a Kodak. Took my life from negative to positive, I just want y'all to know that. 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
1: I'm Ted Jessup. Here's what's happening. No details have been released, but Thunder Bay Police issued a news release at around midnight that an incident on the city's south side had ended. What is believed to have been a standoff started at around 4 yesterday afternoon with a significant response to the 300 block area of Harvard Street, involving up to 10 vehicles and numerous officers, including members of the emergency task unit. Police initially said that there wasn't a threat to public safety, but asked people to stay clear of that area. The Thunder Bay Regional Hospital is participating in a provincial initiative to reduce wait times in hospital emergency departments. The province provided $47 million over 4 years to support a new emergency department action team that will lead efforts to help 26 hospitals cut wait times. The team is expected to use management and organizational processes aimed at streamlining, identifying, and addressing bottlenecks and improving patient flow. The latest available statistics from the Ministry of Health show the average wait time at the hospital's emergency department from arrival to initial assessment by a doctor is 1.4 hours. Construction continues in Thunder Bay's North Core with another intersection closed as crews work through the final stages of the multi-year streetscape project. The intersection of Court Street and Red River Road is closed to traffic this week as crews carry out traffic signal commissioning, road work, and eventual final paving. City Engineering Manager Brian Newman says the closure will extend from Park Avenue to Cook Street, with the improvements aimed at making the downtown area safer and more accessible for pedestrians.
2: Traffic signals and lights, as you see, are up. The posts are up. The wiring's getting pulled in today and the next few days. The lights themselves currently work. It's just the signals themselves that aren't operational. They'll be operational hopefully by the end of the week, if not early next week. And as you see, what they're digging for now is they're taking the temporary sacrificial asphalt out and putting in the new 4-inch road pavers.
1: Newman says that although the stop signs at Court Street and Red River Road have been working well, traffic signals will improve pedestrian safety. On November 1st, when the rest of the province turns their clocks back 1 hour, communities in northwestern Ontario will stay on permanent central daylight time. The provincial government announced that the regulatory change will ensure that there is no disruption for businesses, families, and Indigenous communities in Ontario's central time zone. The regulatory change will affect communities west of the 90th Meridian near Wraith. During the winter months, those communities will share the same time as the rest of Ontario. The head of Stelco is defending plans to lay off up to 500 workers at 2 Ontario plants. He says Canadian exports of cold rolled and coated steel to the U.S. have plunged 58% from pre-trade war levels. Union officials expect about 330 layoffs at Hamilton and up to 50 in the Lake Erie plant in Nanticoke. And advanced polling started yesterday in Alberta for the referendum vote on Monday. Two former premiers from different parties took the same stage to fight for a united Canada. Jason Kenney told business leaders in Edmonton that separatists have infiltrated the party and are wielding an outsized influence. His former New Democrat rival Rachel Notley agreed. For more details on these and other stories, log on to tvnewswatch.com. That's news. Sports is next.
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1: Frei Peralta allowed 4 hits in 6 innings, and Liam Hicks of Toronto singled in 2 runs as Tampa beat Cleveland 3-1 to even the American League Championship Series at 1. The series shifts to Cleveland tomorrow night. It's Game 3 of the National League Series tonight in L.A. with the Dodgers down 2-0 to Milwaukee. All 32 teams were in action in the NHL last night with 16 games. Montreal edged Buffalo 4-3 in a shootout. Toronto lost in Utah 5-4. Connor McDavid had a goal and 3 assists as Edmonton defeated LA 4-1. Winnipeg over Minnesota 5-2. Calgary won its first of the new season 4-2 over Anaheim. St. Louis hammered Ottawa 7-2. And the Islanders got past Vancouver 3-2. Bad news for the Carolina Hurricanes. Thunder Bay's Jordan Staal will miss at least 1 month and possibly more with a partially torn calf muscle. The Canes captain suffered the injury during pregame warmups in Philadelphia on Monday. And it's only preseason, but the new-look Toronto Raptors were rolling with a 148-98 win over the New York Knicks, who didn't use any of their top players. Kawhi Leonard drained 21 points in only 17 minutes. That's sports. I'm Ted Jessup.
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0: Energy weather.
1: Overcast today, a high of 12. Cloudy tonight, zero is the low. Tomorrow, rain, a high of 11. And on Friday, sunny periods, some rain in the forecast as well, a high of 8.
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1: I'm Ted Jessup. Here's what's happening. No details have been released in connection with a large police presence in the Harvard Street area of the city. Numerous units responded late yesterday afternoon, and police issued a news release just after midnight saying the incident, apparently a standoff, had been resolved. Police have charged a 22-year-old man with impaired and dangerous driving in a single vehicle rollover early Monday morning. It happened on the corner of Balmoral and John Streets. Fortunately, he wasn't seriously injured. And more details have been released in a dramatic crash near Westgate High School last Tuesday evening. It happened on the corner of James and Wall Streets. Dashcam footage shows an SUV attempting to turn when it's struck by a minivan. The impact caused the SUV to roll over. There were no injuries, and a 26-year-old driver of the SUV has been charged with making an unsafe left turn. And construction crews continue to put the finishing touches on the city's multi-year streetscape project. The intersection of Court Street and Red River Road is closed to traffic this week as crews carry out traffic signal commissioning road work and eventually final paving. City Engineering Manager Brian Newman says the closure will extend from Park Avenue to Cook Street, with the new traffic signals at Court Street and Red River Road expected to improve pedestrian safety.
2: I think in general, you'll see more people like them. Uncontrolled intersection and stop signs, they move fast and people, you know, take their liberties. But with controlled intersections like this, it allows for people to have that queuing time to get across. During big events, it helps with pedestrian control as well.
1: Newman says the poles are installed and wiring is being connected, with the signals expected to be running by the end of the week or early next week. In sports, Tampa scored a 3-1 win at home last night to even the American League Championship Series with Cleveland at 1. Tonight, the Dodgers at home to Milwaukee, down 2-0 in the NLCS. And in Canadian NHL action, Utah beat Toronto 5-4. Montreal clipped Buffalo 4-3 in a shootout. Edmonton over LA 4-1. Winnipeg beat Minnesota 5-2. Calgary doubled Anaheim 4-2. St. Louis trounced Ottawa 7-2. And the Islanders defeated Vancouver 3-2. For more details on these and other stories, log on to tvnewswatch.com. That's news. Sports is next.
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0: Energy weather.
1: Overcast today, a high of 12. Cloudy tonight, 0 is the low. Tomorrow, rain, a high of 11. And on Friday, sunny periods, some rain in the forecast as well, a high of 8.
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2: I'm Ted Jessup. Here's what's happening. No details have been released, but Thunder Bay Police issued a news release at around midnight that an incident on the city's south side had ended. What is believed to have been a standoff started at around 4 yesterday afternoon with a significant response to the 300 block area of Harvard Street, involving up to 10 vehicles and numerous officers, including members of the emergency task unit. Police initially said that there wasn't a threat to public safety, but asked people to stay clear of that area. The Thunder Bay Regional Hospital is participating in a provincial initiative to reduce wait times in hospital emergency departments. The province provided $47 million over 4 years to support a new emergency department action team that will lead efforts to help 26 hospitals cut wait times. The team is expected to use management and organizational processes aimed at streamlining, identifying, and addressing bottlenecks and improving patient flow. The latest available statistics from the Ministry of Health show the average wait time at the hospital's emergency department from arrival to initial assessment by a doctor is 1.4 hours. Construction continues in Thunder Bay's North Core with another intersection closed as crews work through the final stages of the multi-year streetscape project. The intersection of Court Street and Red River Road is closed to traffic this week as crews carry out traffic signal commissioning, road work, and eventual final paving. City Engineering Manager Brian Newman says the closure will extend from Park Avenue to Cook Street, with the improvements aimed at making the downtown area safer and more accessible for pedestrians.
3: Traffic signals and lights, as you see, are up. The posts are up. The wiring's getting pulled in today and the next few days. The lights themselves currently work. It's just the signals themselves that aren't operational. They'll be operational hopefully by the end of the week, if not early next week. And as you see, what they're digging for now is they're taking the temporary sacrificial asphalt out and putting in the new 4-inch road pavers.
2: Newman says that although the stop signs at Court Street and Red River Road have been working well, traffic signals will improve pedestrian safety. On November 1st, when the rest of the province turns their clocks back 1 hour, communities in northwestern Ontario will stay on permanent central daylight time. The provincial government announced that the regulatory change will ensure that there is no disruption for businesses, families, and Indigenous communities in Ontario's central time zone. The regulatory change will affect communities west of the 90th meridian near Wraith. During the winter months, those communities will share the same time as the rest of Ontario. The head of Stelco is defending plans to lay off up to 500 workers at 2 Ontario plants. He says Canadian exports of cold rolled and coated steel to the U.S. have plunged 58% from pre-trade war levels. Union officials expect about 330 layoffs at Hamilton and up to 50 in the Lake Erie plant in Nanticoke. And advanced polling started yesterday in Alberta for the referendum vote on Monday. Two former premiers from different parties took the same stage to fight for a united Canada. Jason Kenney told business leaders in Edmonton that separatists have infiltrated the party and are wielding an outsized influence. His former New Democrat rival Rachel Notley agreed. For more details on these and other stories, log on to tvnewswatch.com. That's news. Sports is next.
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2: Frank Peralta lounges 4 hits in 6 innings, and Liam Hicks of Toronto singled in 2 runs as Tampa beat Cleveland 3-1 to even the American League Championship Series at 1. The series shifts to Cleveland tomorrow night. It's Game 3 of the National League Series tonight in L.A. with the Dodgers down 2-0 to Milwaukee. All 32 teams were in action in the NHL last night with 16 games. Montreal edged Buffalo 4-3 in a shootout. Toronto lost in Utah 5-4. Connor McDavid had a goal and 3 assists as Edmonton defeated LA 4-1. Winnipeg over Minnesota 5-2. Calgary won its first of the new season 4-2 over Anaheim. St. Louis hammered Ottawa 7-2. And the Islanders got past Vancouver 3-2. Bad news for the Carolina Hurricanes. Thunder Bay's Jordan Staal will miss at least 1 month and possibly more with a partially torn calf muscle. The Canes captain suffered the injury during pregame warmups in Philadelphia on Monday. And it's only preseason, but the new-look Toronto Raptors were rolling with a 148-98 win over the New York Knicks, who didn't use any of their top players. Kawhi Leonard drained 21 points in only 17 minutes. That's sports. I'm Ted Jessup.
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2: Overcast today, a high of 12. Cloudy tonight, zero is the low. Tomorrow, rain, a high of 11. And on Friday, sunny periods, some rain in the forecast as well, a high of 8.
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1: I'm Ted Jessup. Here's what's happening. No details have been released in connection with a large police presence in the Harvard Street area of the city. Numerous units responded late yesterday afternoon, and police issued a news release just after midnight saying the incident, apparently a standoff, had been resolved. Police have charged a 22-year-old man with impaired and dangerous driving in a single-vehicle rollover early Monday morning. It happened on the corner of Balmoral and John Streets. Fortunately, he wasn't seriously injured. And more details have been released in a dramatic crash near Westgate High School last Tuesday evening. It happened on the corner of James and Wall Streets. Dashcam footage shows an SUV attempting to turn when it's struck by a minivan. The impact caused the SUV to roll over. There were no injuries, and a 26-year-old driver of the SUV has been charged with making an unsafe left turn. And construction crews continue to put the finishing touches on the city's multi-year streetscape project. The intersection of Court Street and Red River Road is closed to traffic this week as crews carry out traffic signal commissioning road work and eventually final paving. City engineering manager Brian Newman says the closure will extend from Park Avenue to Cook Street, with the new traffic signals at Court Street and Red River Road expected to improve pedestrian safety.
2: I think in general, you'll see more people like them. Uncontrolled intersection stop signs, they move fast and people, you know, take their liberties. But with controlled intersections like this, it allows for people to have that queuing time to get across. During big events, it helps with pedestrian control as well.
1: Newman says the poles are installed and wiring is being connected, with the signals expected to be running by the end of the week or early next week. In sports, Tampa scored a 3-1 win at home last night to even the American League Championship Series with Cleveland at 1. Tonight, the Dodgers at home to Milwaukee, down 2-0 in the NLCS. And in Canadian NHL action, Utah beat Toronto 5-4. Montreal clipped Buffalo 4-3 in a shootout. Edmonton over LA 4-1. Winnipeg beat Minnesota 5-2. Calgary doubled Anaheim 4-2. St. Louis trounced Ottawa 7-2. And the Islanders defeated Vancouver 3-2. For more details on these and other stories, log on to tbnewswatch.com. That's news. Sports is next.
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1: Overcast today, a high of 12. Cloudy tonight, 0 is the low. Tomorrow, rain, a high of 11. And on Friday, sunny periods, some rain in the forecast as well, a high of 8.
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1: I'm Ted Jessup. Here's what's happening. No details have been released, but Thunder Bay Police issued a news release at around midnight that an incident on the city's south side had ended. What is believed to have been a standoff started at around 4 yesterday afternoon with a significant response to the 300 block area of Harvard Street, involving up to 10 vehicles and numerous officers, including members of the emergency task unit. Police initially said that there wasn't a threat to public safety, but asked people to stay clear of that area. The Thunder Bay Regional Hospital is participating in a provincial initiative to reduce wait times in hospital emergency departments. The province provided $47 million over 4 years to support a new emergency department action team that will lead efforts to help 26 hospitals cut wait times. The team is expected to use management and organizational processes aimed at streamlining, identifying, and addressing bottlenecks and improving patient flow. The latest available statistics from the Ministry of Health show the average wait time at the hospital's emergency department from arrival to initial assessment by a doctor is 1.4 hours. Construction continues in Thunder Bay's North Core with another intersection closed as crews work through the final stages of the multi-year streetscape project. The intersection of Court Street and Red River Road is closed to traffic this week as crews carry out traffic signal commissioning, road work, and eventual final paving. City Engineering Manager Brian Newman says the closure will extend from Park Avenue to Cook Street, with the improvements aimed at making the downtown area safer and more accessible for pedestrians.
2: Traffic signals and lights, as you see, are up. The posts are up. The wiring's getting pulled in today and the next few days. The lights themselves currently work. It's just the signals themselves that aren't operational. They'll be operational hopefully by the end of the week, if not early next week. And as you see, what they're digging for now is they're taking the temporary sacrificial asphalt out and putting in the new 4-inch road pavers.
1: Newman says that although the stop signs at Court Street and Red River Road have been working well, traffic signals will improve pedestrian safety. On November 1st, when the rest of the province turns their clocks back 1 hour, communities in northwestern Ontario will stay on permanent central daylight time. The provincial government announced that the regulatory change will ensure that there is no disruption for businesses, families, and Indigenous communities in Ontario's central time zone. The regulatory change will affect communities west of the 90th meridian near Wraith. During the winter months, those communities will share the same time as the rest of Ontario. The head of Stelco is defending plans to lay off up to 500 workers at 2 Ontario plants. He says Canadian exports of cold rolled and coated steel to the U.S. have plunged 58% from pre-trade war levels. Union officials expect about 330 layoffs at Hamilton and up to 50 in the Lake Erie plant in Nanticoke. And advanced polling started yesterday in Alberta for the referendum vote on Monday. Two former premiers from different parties took the same stage to fight for a united Canada. Jason Kenney told business leaders in Edmonton that separatists have infiltrated the party and are wielding an outsized influence. His former New Democrat rival Rachel Notley agreed. For more details on these and other stories, log on to tvnewswatch.com. That's news. Sports is next.
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1: Freddie Peralta allowed just 4 hits in 6 innings, and Liam Hicks of Toronto singled in 2 runs as Tampa beat Cleveland 3-1 to even the American League Championship Series at 1. The series shifts to Cleveland tomorrow night. It's game 3 of the National League Series tonight in L.A. with the Dodgers down 2-0 to Milwaukee. All 32 teams were in action in the NHL last night with 16 games. Montreal edged Buffalo 4-3 in a shootout. Toronto lost in Utah 5-4. Connor McDavid had a goal and 3 assists as Edmonton defeated LA 4-1. Winnipeg over Minnesota 5-2. Calgary won its first of the new season 4-2 over Anaheim. St. Louis hammered Ottawa 7-2. And the Islanders got past Vancouver 3-2. Bad news for the Carolina Hurricanes. Thunder Bay's Jordan Staal will miss at least 1 month and possibly more with a partially torn calf muscle. The Canes captain suffered the injury during pregame warmups in Philadelphia on Monday. And it's only preseason, but the new-look Toronto Raptors were rolling with a 148-98 win over the New York Knicks, who didn't use any of their top players. Kawhi Leonard drained 21 points in only 17 minutes. That's sports. I'm Ted Jensen.
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1: Overcast today, a high of 12. Cloudy tonight, zero is the low. Tomorrow, rain, a high of 11. And on Friday, sunny periods, some rain in the forecast as well, a high of 8.
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So if our time is running out, day after day, we'll make the mundane a masterpiece. 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I take one look at you, you're taking me out.

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1: I'm Ted Jessup. Here's what's happening. No details have been released in connection with a large police presence in the Harvard Street area of the city. Numerous units responded late yesterday afternoon, and police issued a news release just after midnight saying the incident, apparently a standoff, had been resolved. Police have charged a 22-year-old man with impaired and dangerous driving in a single vehicle rollover early Monday morning. It happened on the corner of Balmoral and John Streets. Fortunately, he wasn't seriously injured. And more details have been released in a dramatic crash near Westgate High School last Tuesday evening. It happened on the corner of James and Wall Streets. Dashcam footage shows an SUV attempting to turn when it struck by a minivan. The impact caused the SUV to roll over. There were no injuries, and a 26-year-old driver of the SUV has been charged with making an unsafe left turn. And construction crews continue to put the finishing touches on the city's multi-year streetscape project. The intersection of Court Street and Red River Road is closed to traffic this week as crews carry out traffic signal commissioning, road work, and eventually final paving. City Engineering Manager Brian Newman says the closure will extend from Park Avenue to Cook Street, with the new traffic signals at Court Street and Red River Road expected to improve pedestrian safety.
2: I think in general, you'll see more people like them. Uncontrolled intersection and stop signs, they move fast and people, you know, take their liberties. But with controlled intersections like this, it allows for people to have that queuing time to get across. During big events, it helps with pedestrian control as well.
1: Newman says the poles are installed and wiring is being connected, with the signals expected to be running by the end of the week or early next week. In sports, Tampa scored a 3-1 win at home last night to even the American League Championship Series with Cleveland at 1. Tonight, the Dodgers at home to Milwaukee, down 2-0 in the NLCS. And in Canadian NHL action, Utah beat Toronto 5-4. Montreal clipped Buffalo 4-3 in a shootout. Edmonton over LA 4-1. Winnipeg beat Minnesota 5-2. Calgary doubled Anaheim 4-2. St. Louis trounced Ottawa 7-2. And the Islanders defeated Vancouver 3-2. For more details on these and other stories, log on to tbnewswatch.com. That's news. Sports is next.
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0: Energy weather.
1: Overcast today, a high of 12. Cloudy tonight, 0 is the low. Tomorrow, rain, a high of 11. And on Friday, sunny periods, some rain in the forecast as well, a high of 8.
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0: Even though we'll be back to the music in just a moment, we're still gonna miss ya. 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
1: I'm Sherry Levisky-Kotick. Here's what's happening in Thunder Bay. A heavy police presence in a Southside Thunder Bay neighborhood was terminated last night. Police blocked off a section of Harvard Street shortly before 4 o'clock yesterday and deployed the emergency task unit to the scene. Late in the evening, one person was escorted from a residence. The Thunder Bay Police Service issued an update just after midnight stating the situation had been resolved and that traffic restrictions in the area had been lifted. Fednor is providing almost $5 million to five economic development projects that directly support small and medium-sized enterprises in Thunder Bay and across the region. $3.2 million went to Perro, Center for Women's Enterprise, while just over $1 million went to Thunder Bay Ventures. Anishinaabe Business Professional Association and the Association of Francophones of Northwestern Ontario also received over $300,000 each. The Francophone Association will use its share to help create matches between qualified bilingual workers and employers. Construction along Cumberland Street is moving closer to a major milestone, with crews preparing to pave a section of the business sector roadway. The $5.4 million five-phase Cumberland Street renewal project is beginning to take shape, with crews now grading the roadway in preparation for paving. City's senior project engineer Brian Newman says the stretch between Pearl and Red River Road is expected to be completed this season, with paving anticipated sometime next week.
2: The sidewalks will be complete within the next few days. Streetlights will go up. And that's on, like, should be scheduled to be done, the two phases anyways, by, I'm going to say, the second week of November, you know, weather permitting.
1: Newman says work on the next stretch of Cumberland Street from Red River Road to Tepper Street is expected to be completed by late summer 2027. The city is warning of longer wait times this week for those wanting to drop off garbage at the landfill. Manager of Solid Waste and Recycling, Jason Sherban, says they need to have one of the landfill's weigh scales looked at.
3: There's an inbound and outbound scale at the landfill, so we have issues with one of those scales, and so we are, you know, sort of making do, if you will, with one side of the scales to do both in and outbound traffic, and so, you know, as a result, could potentially have longer wait times for our customers until it's finished.
1: Sherband encourages residents to watch the live landfill camera on the city's website to check on lineup length. The city's reminding people to dispose properly of pool and hot tub water to protect the environment and comply with city bylaws. Chief Chemist Ian Morgan says chemically treated water must be neutralized and disinfected before it is sent directly into a storm sewer or city land drainage works.
4: Really, you want to be as close to as zero chlorine or zero bromine as possible. And that it can be either by using a dechlorination puck or something that you can buy locally at a manufacturer, like a pool store, or you can just open your pool or hot tub and it should naturally evaporate over time.
1: The dechlorinated water must not flow onto neighboring properties or cause any risk to property health or environment. And cross-border visits by Canadian and Americans are up from last year. Statistics Canada says it's the sixth consecutive month of year-over-year growth of visits to the U.S. by Canadian residents. U.S. residents also increased their visits to Canada by 17% last month compared to the same time last year. For more details on these and other stories, log on to tbnewswatch.com.
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9: Tampa has evened the ALCS at 1 with a 3-1 victory last night over Cleveland. It's a travel day today. The series resumes tomorrow night. The LA Dodgers try to recover at home down 2-0 to Milwaukee in the National League Championship Series. And Shohei Ohtani will play, according to manager Dave Roberts. It's not clear, though, where he will bat. He's been struggling during the postseason. All seven Canadian teams were in action on a 16-game NHL slate. In Montreal, the Canadiens scored all three times in a shootout for a 4-3 win over Buffalo. Toronto came up short in Utah, 5-4. Calgary won its first of the season, 4-2 against Anaheim. St. Louis ended Ottawa's three-game win string, 7-2. Another loss for the Canucks, 3-2 against the Islanders. And Edmonton rolled over LA 4-1 as Winnipeg beat Minnesota 5-2. The Lakehead University Thunderbolts are off this weekend. They lost their season opening games last weekend in Windsor and Guelph. They have their home season opener next Friday against Windsor. And the Thunder Bay North Stars face off on Friday night at Norwest against Cam River. They're tied for top spot in the Superior Junior League with Dryden, each with 10 points. That's sports. I'm Brian Wyatt.
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11: Overcast today, looking at a high of 12, partly cloudy tonight with a low of 0. Tomorrow, rain, high of 11, and on Friday, rainy periods with some sunshine, but a high of just 8. Right now, we're at 7.
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1: Halfway through the week, Mario and Courtney Lopez here, excited to be back behind the mic, hanging with you for the next few hours. Of course, a lot of radio fun to get into, including a great guest, actor Joe Manganiello from Magic Mike and True Blood. He's set to zoom in. He's got a new memoir called Bloodlines. Going to get the scoop on that and more when he joins us later. Plus, a fresh case in Cordo's court. Going to dig into our mentions to see what's on your mind. And just a few songs away from breaking down a questionable new item hitting grocery stores by year's end. All that and more. So turn it up. You're on with Mario and Courtney Lopez.
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0: 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So, are you down to eat 3D printed meat?
1: Nope.
0: Sounds wild. You're on with Mario Lopez. Word is you might see 3D printed meat in your supermarket aisles before the end of the year. Stakeholder Foods is launching its new line of printed plant products designed to mimic the exact look, texture, and taste of real cuts of meat. Wow. It's wild. The initial lineup includes printed marble steak, filet mignon, chicken breast, and salmon. So a few years ago, Jay Leno, who has the most impressive car collection ever, invited me to go see his car collection.
1: Which is like in an airplane hangar.
0: A couple airplane hangars. It blows me away. It took my dad. It was a great time. I bring it up because he had one of the first 3D printers that essentially fabricates any...
1: Oh, to make car parts.
0: Car part you can think of, which was awesome. And he works, he goes, because he has cars.
1: Well, he has cars that you probably can't get parts
0: correct.
1: For.
0: And I was so blown away. And I'm like, wow, the way that works is just incredible. My dad and I were blown away. Bro, that's now evolved to food? I didn't think that was possible. I could see how something metal or a part for a car, a plane could work, but food that I'm a little concerned on the taste factor.
1: Well, it's weird because they're just molding it into a shape of something else to make it look like that, which is odd.
0: What is it? It's not real meat. So
1: it's plant based. So it's just ground up plants.
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2: Hell of a Boss Season 3, Part 1 on Prime Video, the adult animated comedy about the IMP demon assassination crew returns with three episodes. I've never seen this, but the second half lands in 2027, so you're going to have to wait for that part.
1: Hell of a Boss. Hell of a Boss. I like that title.
2: Love is Blind Season 11 on Netflix. The pods finally land in Boston for the first time with Nick and Vanessa Lachey hosting 30 New England singles age 28 to 40.
1: Wow. 11 seasons of that. And people are still signing up to meet people they've never seen in person before. That's wild.
2: And Megastorm on Disney Plus and Hulu, a National Geographic documentary series that drops all episodes at once, examining extreme weather from the inside. Hurricane Harvey stalling over Houston, Australia's black summer wildfires, and the December 2023 Tennessee tornado outbreak, told through survivor accounts and ground level footage.
1: I like that kind of stuff. That's really cool.
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0: Hey, it's Mario Lopez on Thunder Bay's number one hit music station, Energy 103-104. All right, a few more songs. I'm going to take up a new case in Cordo's Court. Mario and Courtney Lopez here. While Cordo's Court is for entertainment purposes only, if you happen to find yourself in a tough spot, maybe a disagreement with a friend or a family member, or you just need some good old-fashioned advice, we'd love to help you out. 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Don't move. Cordo's Court coming up next.
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0: Lopez.
1: You're on with Mario Courtney Lopez. Have a fresh case in Cordo's court. All rise for the Honorable Judge Cordo. Okay, this one comes from Amber, and she says, every year my family just assumes that I'm going to host Thanksgiving dinner for everyone. I've done it the past 10 years or so, and kind of sick of it. I want someone else to offer to host this year so I can take a break. People are already hitting me up confirming that it's at my house again. What should I do to kindly put it out there that I'm not hosting this year and someone else needs to pick up the slack for once? Ooh.
2: You just say, you know what, unfortunately, I'm not going to do it this year and somebody else will pick it up. You just have to be honest.
1: Does she just make up an excuse, though, and just say, I hurt my hand. I don't think I'm going to be able to do it.
2: No, just, I would just
3: But then she has to, like, go through those motions when she's at Thanksgiving, pretending her hand's hurt. Then again, she wouldn't have to help when she's there.
2: It's true. But I think there is nothing wrong after 10 years of doing it saying, I would love to just come to somebody else's house this year. I'm not going to do it. Sorry.
1: I think someone will hit her with, okay, sounds cool. Let's do that next year.
2: No, she has every right. And no one will be mad at her. How can you be mad at someone who just did it for 10 years?
3: Yeah, but you got to tell them now.
1: Yeah.
2: Well, yeah.
3: You can't wait until like the second week of November.
1: No. Yeah, exactly.
0: More Mario Lopez next.
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1: Mario Lopez. Music rolls on after some quick holiday buzz. If you get an ugly sweater under the tree this Christmas, don't blame Santa. Blame AI. More than a third of shoppers say they're going to be using artificial intelligence to find items from their gift list. It's more than double what it was just last year. The new YouGov survey also found that shoppers are leaning into AI to make sure they get the lowest prices and best deals. About half of us expect to shop on Black Friday or Cyber Monday. So they're going to ChatGPT or something like that and asking, where can I get the cheapest so-and-so?
2: I think they're like, where can I get the best deal on this? Or can you find me a better deal on this? Are there discount codes that you can find for this?
1: Wow.
2: And now, like, with AI, it searches for you, so you're not manually having to look through stuff.
1: Oh, look at that. So Black Friday may not be a thing anymore. Mm.
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1: More music and fun headed your way. Mario Lopez here. Halloween, of course, right around the corner on a Saturday. And if you haven't decided on a Halloween costume yet, here's an idea. Might even earn you a few bucks. TikToker shared that a few years ago, she didn't know what to wear to a Halloween party. So at the last minute, she decided to go as Venmo. Yeah, the payment app. She printed her own Venmo QR code and attached it to the front and back of her dress. When someone complimented the costume, she'd tell them to scan it because it actually worked. They pulled out their phones, land on her real account, and some would even send her money. She says she ended up making about $250 that night.
2: What?
1: That's brilliant. I love funny costumes like that. I saw someone with a tennis shoe on their head and asked them, what are you supposed to be? And they said, piece of gum stuck to the bottom of a shoe.
2: Oh, okay.
1: So, you know, you're not getting money like you are Venmo. The Venmo's clever.
2: That's a good idea.
0: More Mario Lopez coming up.
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0: Energy weather.
1: Partly cloudy tonight, a low plus one. Cloudy for tomorrow, a chance of afternoon showers, a high nine. Showers beginning tomorrow evening, a low down to plus five. And a few clouds on Friday, slight chance of showers and a high seven.
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1: 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So Frazier can tell us what's trending.
2: Pretty Little Liars star Keegan Allen shares updates after being robbed at gunpoint.
1: Yeah, that was wild. That happened insane. Here in L.A. Dude totally started doing a selfie video after getting pistol whipped, and he was bleeding up a storm. I mean, talk about being on point with capturing everything. I think it was a home camera that caught the whole.
2: Yeah, because there was footage of it actually happening.
1: Wild.
2: Which is insane. Why Kelly Osbourne wants her son to have a different childhood to her own.
1: Her brother Jack Osbourne did something cool with one of his kids. They were part of the Halloween Horror Nights. And I guess there's sort of like an Aussie tribute. And
2: oh, that's awesome.
1: People, yeah, it was kind of fun. All right, Kelly, we'll see what's up with the childhood.
2: And speaking of horror, actress Selma Blair arrested for biting a flight attendant and trying to open the plane door.
1: This is wild. I read about this.
2: Apparently she was off her meds.
1: Okay, I've never heard of anyone reacting this way by not taking their MS medication. And Selma, the times I've been with her and seen her, she's a sweetheart. But yeah, you can't be opening the plane door. And evidently she has a couple of incidents.
2: Yeah, this is not her first.
1: Prior to this.
2: This is not her first time biting people.
1: No.
2: There's like three celebrities that she allegedly has bitten in the past as well.
1: Yes.
2: One is Seth MacFarlane.
1: Really?
2: Yes. Sienna Miller is another one.
1: Wow.
2: And I can't remember the third.
1: You can't be biting people.
2: No.
1: I'm sorry.
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0: cooking it up. Loving, I'm living, so we turning up. 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
1: 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Yo, Mario Lopez. Love hearing from you. Questions, comments, whatever you got. Drop it into our mentions. 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Who's this one from, Frazier?
2: This is from at your boy underscore W.
1: Huh.
2: Yo, I legit can't believe it, but there was a time when we used to spend money buying ringtones, and Now I've had my phone on silent for legit more than a decade.
1: Your boy underscore W, same here. I actually never spent money on a ringtone. And yeah, I want to say over a decade, I've had my phone not on silent, but on vibrate.
2: You know what?
1: I haven't had silent, but vibrate.
2: Yeah. Well, that's essentially silent.
1: Yes.
2: It just means the ringer is not on or whatever.
1: Correct. I heard my friend's phone ring the other day. I looked at him like he had six heads.
2: Oh, I would too.
1: That was wild. It's so annoying.
2: I would panic if that happens,
1: I think. It's very obnoxious.
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1: Y'all, Mario Lopez. Love hearing from you. Questions, comments, whatever you got, drop it into our mentions. 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Who's this one from, Frazier?
2: This is from at your boy underscore W.
1: Huh.
2: Yo, I legit can't believe it, but there was a time when we used to spend money buying ringtones, and now I've had my phone on silent for legit more than a decade.
1: Your boy underscore W, same here. Actually never spent money on a ringtone. And yeah, I want to say over a decade, I've had my phone not on silent, but on vibrate.
2: You know what?
1: I haven't had silent, but vibrate.
2: Yeah. Well, that's essentially silent.
1: Yes.
2: It just means the ringer is not on or whatever.
1: Correct. I heard my friend's phone ring the other day. I looked at him like he had six heads.
2: Oh, I would too.
1: That was wild. It's so annoying.
2: I would panic if that happens,
1: I think. It's very obnoxious.
0: More Mario Lopez coming up.
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1: Yo, Mario Lopez, a few more songs, and then going to fire up Zoom so we can chat with actor Joe Manganiello. 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Well, he just dropped a memoir, Bloodlines. 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
1: What's up, y'all? Mario Lopez joining me right now. You know him from hits like Magic Mike, True Blood, whole bunch of stuff. My man, actor Joe Manganiello. How you doing, Joe?
2: Good. How are you?
1: I'm well. Nice talking to you, buddy. Nice to see you. It's been a minute. Congrats on the new memoir. It's out now. It's called Bloodlines. And you're getting into some pretty heavy stuff with it. You have some sort of autoimmune illness that almost took your life, right?
2: Mm-hmm. Yeah, that's right. And yeah, for seven years, yeah.
1: So explain, I know you delve into it in the book, but as far as the Cliff Note version, please explain.
2: That's the nature of the book. I lived with a life-threatening illness for 7 years. I hid it from the public for the better part of a decade. And wow. This is the first time I'm talking about it all publicly.
1: Which is incredibly ironic considering you look like the picture of health. And have always been in great shape. How did you end up getting better from this?
2: Well, thanks. I mean, I wasn't always in great shape. I lost 60 pounds in 2 weeks after having my large intestine amputated. Wow. Last minute surgery to save my life. My entire large intestine had turned into pus. It wouldn't show up on any sort of scan. And they had to cut me open at the 11th hour. I was hemorrhaging blood and wasn't going to last through the night. I woke up after a 10-hour surgery and had to be informed that my large intestine was removed to save my life and buy time, and that I was left with potentially a permanent ostomy bag that I wore for a while. Wow. In fact, during the shooting of Justice League, when I was playing the character Deathstroke in Monaco, shooting the end scene for Justice League that was meant to then advertise my matchup against Batman in the Ben Affleck directed Batman movie. No one ever knew it, but I had an ostomy bag on under my armor and couldn't eat for almost 24 hours before so that it wouldn't output. So yeah, I mean, that's kind of like chapter one. And then the rest of the book is my journey about, you know, fighting my body, fighting itself in a multitude of ways, and me traveling the world to try to find a cure when the doctors kept shrugging their shoulders. And then it actually took me backwards in time, because I come to the understanding that what happened to me wasn't random, that I inherited trauma. And I can trace it back on my mother's side of the family to my great-grandmother, who was a survivor of the Armenian genocide. There was some stuff that went on my father's side too, but primarily that major illness that that exploded came from there.
1: Wow, what a journey you had to go on, man. All right, Joe, hang tight. Lots more to talk about. We're going to take a quick break.
0: Mario Lopez will be right back.
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0: Energy weather.
1: Partly cloudy tonight, a low plus one. Cloudy for tomorrow, a chance of afternoon showers, a high nine. Showers beginning tomorrow evening, a low down to plus five. And a few clouds on Friday, slight chance of showers and a high seven.
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0: with Mario Lopez.
1: Joe Manganiello on Zoom with us this hour. Mario Lopez here. We were just talking about your new memoir, but I gotta ask, man, are you still a huge Dungeons & Dragons fan?
2: So I'm a chief creative officer of the Icons line within Dungeons & Dragons. So
1: I'm in
2: line. I develop product. Primarily, this line is about collaborating with some of the great creators that that, you know, for whatever reason, found themselves outside the walls of the castle of D&D. And, you know, I'm bringing them back in and collaborating with them and writing a whole, you know, series of product that, that gets back to the creativity and imagination of some of those legendary fantasy creators.
1: All right. Well, Joe, hang tight. We got more coming up. But first, more music.
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0: Lopez on Thunder Bay's number one hit music station, Energy 103-104. Final round to name that tune. You're on Mario Courtney Lopez, trying to see who knows my wife better, me or her, in honor of her birthday. So far, I do. The score is 4-1. All right, let's wrap it up.
1: What was the name of the 2006 indie film she appeared in set in her hometown?
2: Oh.
1: Ooh. Courtney.
2: Pittsburgh.
1: That is correct.
0: Wow.
2: Was Jeff
1: Did you know that existed?
0: I think I did, but okay. I did not know the name. Yes.
1: What was the name of the VH1 reality show? Courtney.
2: Saved by the Baby.
1: That is correct.
0: Oh, wow. I was waiting for him to finish, but you were quick on that. Okay, good.
1: And one more. So it's now 4-3. We'll do two more, actually. What? Oh, you're right, actually. It's 4-4. So there's one left. Here we go.
0: Okay, tiebreaker.
1: What was the name of the TLC wedding special that documented your special day? That was barely Courtney.
2: Mario and Courtney's Wedding Fiesta.
1: That is correct. Courtney wins.
0: Wow, you barely won. You barely won.
1: Happy birthday.
0: Actually, I didn't know that was the name of it. Mario and Courtney's Wedding Fiesta. That's a good title.
2: Yeah.
1: Bonus nice. Question. How many kids do you guys have?
0: 3.
1: That is correct.
2: 3 that I know of. He might have more.
1: There's that one guy in Hawaii, but...
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1: Getting back to Joe Manganiello, Mario Lopez here. And this was fun, too. Over the summer, you were in an episode of Larry David's new show, Life, Larry, and the Pursuit of Unhappiness.
2: Yes.
1: How was being on that set? And how was it working with Larry? What'd you do?
2: So much fun. I mean, you know, just sent me a synopsis. Like, here's a breakdown of what the scene is. And let's just go. And so just get in there, roll your sleeves up, and start mixing it up and figuring out what everybody's going to do and everybody's going to say, and just kind of mold the scene together and then just have a blast. I mean, Larry's so funny, and I love comedy. I love going to work and just trying to make everybody break.
1: What was the scenario?
2: In character. So the scenario is that so Larry goes backwards in time and relives like great moments in American history. And of course, there's the day after the bombing of Japan, there was the that famous picture in Times Square of the sailor kissing the nurse.
1: Of course.
2: So Larry finds himself in Times Square, like at that exact moment in history, and he's like, "Oh, everybody's kissing! Oh man, you know." And he goes to grab a nurse, and she shoves him and starts screaming for her boyfriend, who's a sailor, Johnny, who's me. And so I show up, and I'm, you know, and so
1: that's great.
2: I gotta go get Larry off of my girl.
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0: Wrapping up with Joe Manganiello, your own Mario Lopez, and you've officially moved to Pittsburgh, right?
1: Yeah, man.
0: Hometown right there, yeah. and how you liking going back?
1: It's the best. I love it, man. There's not one second that goes by that I don't love. I mean, the leaves are changing outside my office window here, and you know, last night we were out in the neighborhood just hanging out with the neighbors. All of us had our dogs, and we just got together and we're talking, you know, and talking about Metallica at the Sphere.
0: Oh, I know what my daughter just said, because my daughter plays the drums now, and she loves Metallica. She's on me about getting tickets to go see the show. So we're trying to do it.
1: You got to do it. But yeah, no, it's the best, man. I grew up in one of the best neighborhoods in the world, and it's like, I don't know, it just feels, it's like paradise, man. It's so nice here.
0: That's awesome. You're around real people. I like it. Well, listen, everyone, be sure to pick up a copy of Joe's new book, Bloodlines. It sounds just powerful, and it could help a lot of people out there dealing with similar illnesses as well. Hey, Joe, thanks for taking the time, man. Nice catching up.
1: Thanks, buddy, man. Good to see you. Hopefully, I'll see you soon.
0: Hopefully, we'll see you in the 412.
1: Yeah, man.
0: All right, brother. Take care.
1: Thanks, man. Appreciate it.

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1: You're on Mario Lopez. Forgot to get to today's obscure holiday. What are we celebrating today, Frazier?
2: I'm going to give you a choice. It is National Fossil Day or National Desserts Day.
1: Fossil, like dinosaur fossils?
2: Or your friend who eats desserts for breakfast?
1: Oh, yeah. More on him later. We're going to go Dessert Day in honor of him because of that. I have a friend, another senior friend named Betty Petiti. She's the best. And every birthday and Christmas, she makes me these homemade apple pies. They are incredible. She used to make them for people when they got fired at work. People call them the death pie. You got a death pie?
2: Well,
1: on your desk.
2: I've had some of that pie and it's delicious.
1: It's a delicious pie.
2: Shout the best out. Firing ever.
1: Yes. Shout out Betty Petiti.
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1: Oh, I know that you've been hurting. I know I did you wrong. And now

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1: All right, let's get to today's celeb birthdays. What up, Mario Lopez here, along with producer Frazier, who's going to shout him out as I try to guess the ages. Who do we got?
2: Madonna's daughter, Lourdes.
1: Lourdes. Oh, man, she's got to be 32?
2: 30.
1: Ooh, okay.
2: Close.
1: That's too far off.
2: Close. Usher, you just saw him?
1: U-S-H-E-R-R-A-Y-M-O-N-D. He is 45.
2: 48.
1: Oh, okay, Usher. Nice.
2: 48. Natalie Maines from the Chicks.
1: Also 48.
2: 52.
1: Oh, okay.
2: Stephen A. Smith. Sports commentator, podcaster.
1: My guy's 59.
2: That is correct.
1: Okay.
2: That is correct. And somehow related to your friend, Elizabeth Berkley, Ralph Lauren.
1: Ralph Lauren, legend, still hanging in there from Polo. She's married to his nephew.
2: Oh, okay.
1: He's got to be 85?
2: 87.
1: Wow, okay.
0: More Mario Lopez, next.
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1: Mario Lopez here, getting close to the end of our radio fun. Just one last thing to get to, plus probably enough time to play a request or two before I get out of here. 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

0: Got me shook. Energy 103, 104, Thunder Bay's number one hit music station. Alvaro Lopez, almost time to head out for the night. Just enough time for one last thing. With Halloween just 3 weeks away, a new survey looks at the most common things that make people shriek with fear. Someone unexpectedly jumping out at you as a prank tops the list. Ellen used to do that all the time on our show.
1: Yes.
0: Followed by hearing a knock at the window when it's dark out. Yeah, to me, that's even spookier.
1: I don't think I would scream at that, but it would definitely...
0: No, I would scream, but it's
1: it would creep me out.
0: Yeah. Spiders evidently make us jump. My wife and daughter are not a fan, but you just step on them. Another thing that made the list, someone shouting boo when you least expect it. Despite occasionally being frightened, people seem to love the fun side of fear. 84% say scary experiences are more likely to end in laughter than panic when shared with others. That's why haunted houses are successful.
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1: 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Till then, Mario Courtney Lopez saying good night.
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